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0: commercial.
1: Standby sa aton mga kauturan sa aton pagbalik, istoryahan natin as mga pamangkot inyo ango sa inyo heart health. 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
7: Good morning sa atong mga pagpalamati sa RMN Iloilo Philippines. Good evening, there is America. Welcome sa programa Pilipinas sa America. Ining inyong alaga, Josie Moralidad Zayman. Sa bumaadlaw, mga ikawpod naton, ang isa ka Filipino-American nurse. And of course, she's a single parent from Fresno, California. We have with us on our radio show, Pilipinas sa America, Emeline Bautista. Hi, Emeline. Good morning sa ating mga kababayan sa Pilipinas. Good evening dito sa Amerika.
8: Hi, good morning sa Philippines. Good morning sa Amerika.
7: Yeah.
8: How are you?
7: I'm good. So, I'm so happy to have you with us today sa ating radio show, Pilipinas sa Amerika. So, before we talk about your life here in the United States, take us back to the beginning. Where in the Philippines did you grow up, and what brought you to the United States of America?
8: I'm just a regular girl, a regular person in the Philippines. Like, I grew up in Nueva Ecija, and then I had a college education for nursing. I'm a nurse right now. I did nursing degree in St. Louis University in Baguio City, and migrated here in 1997 with my family. I have one boy, one child then, which is, he's a Navy now. He's in the U.S. Navy right now. And then back then, we were petitioned to go here in the Philippines, in America. And that was tough, because when we arrived here, I wasn't a nurse yet, and I'm under H-1 visa, and my husband was a dependent for like 7 years. And then it was tough because we become TNT for like a year, and then we finally find this a nursing home that is petitioning nurses, even though they're out of status. So that year was, I worked in McDonald's. I worked as back in the Bay Area. I worked in Quantum company, which is we're assembling computer parts, something like that. That was a fun time. And then as we found this petitioner in Fresno, so we went to Fresno. So I work as a CNA, not a CNA, but a nurse. But at the same time, we are fixing our papers to be an American citizen.
7: Mm-hmm. So, again, today you're a nurse, but of course, you know, your journey did not begin as a nurse, as you said. And like many Filipino immigrants, you had to start from the bottom, diba? Sa baba mismo. Yes. And work different odd jobs before you eventually became a nurse and have a family here. Now, you mentioned you work in the McDonald's and some other thing. What was life like for you when you are trying to find your way in this country? Gaano kahirap yun?
8: Well, in the Philippines.
7: Well, here in the U.S.
8: In the U.S. Okay, we worked at McDonald's, and then we worked at a care home too. Me and my husband, and then we had a child that is like 2 years old then, so it was tough because we didn't have any stay. We're living in my sister-in-law's house, and my sister was so nice that she let us live in her house for free for a while. It's a year for that. But we found this petitioner in Fresno, so we were able to start our life as a normal life. I started with a low rate for nursing. I was a nurse then. I was an attendant. But it's okay. Like, I was the breadwinner for 7 years, and then my husband finally helped her. He has U.S. citizenship and finally worked as a nurse too. So we both nurses after that.
7: Mm-hmm.
8: And then, that was okay. Life was fine. But then, after 20 years, fast forward, he had an accident.
7: Mm-hmm. Before we talk about his accident, was becoming a nurse already part of your plan, or was that a dream that developed along the way in order to survive in this country?
8: I always wanted to be a nurse when I was back in the Philippines, because I went to migrate in America, because, you know, back home it's hard to find a good job, and even though you're already like superintendent over there, your salary is so low, still it's hard to live like that. And looking at the people that is coming back from America, I told myself that someday I'll be the one that's coming home and give to people like that. So the balikbayans back then gave me inspiration to be one of them, to want to go back and give some to people, to Filipinos. So that's my inspiration to go here.
7: Yeah. And then, you mentioned yung mahirap na chapter sa buhay mo. Itong aksidente na nangyari sa asawa mo. If you don't mind, you know, can you take us back kung ano talaga yung nangyari na to, and how does, kung paano, you know, nagbago yung experience mo with your family and your life?
8: I was ideal. I don't know if most of the people hearing this, but I was ideal nurse wife here in America. That the husband, dependent to my husband mostly, I'm the one earning more, but paperwork wise and driving, I'm not doing that. Like, he's paying the bills. Mm-hmm. He's driving me to work. Mm-hmm. He's the one that does groceries. He works too as a nurse, but he does those everyday thing. I would just work and sleep.
7: Okay lang ba sa'yo, nag-usapan natin yung aksidente na sinasabi mo?
8: Oh, yeah, sure. So that night, we were waiting for him at the party.
7: When was that? Ilang years?
8: That was like 5 years ago.
7: Okay.
8: 5 years ago. And that night, we were waiting for him at the party. And then he's not coming back. And then I texted him so many times. And then, nothing, no answer. And then, we went home at like 11, me and my kids, without him. So, when we got home, he's still not home. So it scared me already, because he went to a patient that afternoon, and I'm supposed to go with him, but I have to finish some paperwork at work. I went to my work, and I'm not done yet with my paperwork. So he asked me where you are now, and he said, I'm still here doing my work at VA hospital that time. I cannot go with you today, I said. So he went by himself. He went outpatient. I usually go with him with a patient. He's a home health nurse. So he went outpatient, and he said he's gonna catch up to the party. So we were waiting for him at the party, and he didn't come. He didn't go. He didn't arrive. So, and then we went home already, like 11 o'clock, and then he's still not home. So it alarmed me. I don't even know the plate number of the car he was driving. So I look, and I just look at our papers, and I can't find it. But we go to the place that he usually goes to, and he's not there. He's not in the places that he usually goes to. So when I come back from, me and my son came back, I reported it to the police, and the police recorded. I told them what the car like.
7: So he was gone missing. He was gone missing.
8: Yeah.
7: Okay.
8: He was for that night.
7: Mm-hmm.
8: So 1 o'clock a.m. I called the police and reported that he's missing, and then I sleep already. And then the next morning, I got a call from the police at 6 o'clock in the morning, saying that the car that I described was in an accident.
7: Oh, wow.
8: I know.
7: Mm-hmm.
8: And I told them, I was shocked because I asked them, where is the accident? And they said, it's in the freeway.
7: Mm-hmm.
8: And freeway is, I know how he drives. So I'm expecting that it's going to be worse because it's in the freeway. And then, because they got him, according to the police, they got him with a GCS, Glasgow Coma Scale of 3. He's almost dead that time. They have to bring him to a children's hospital to revive him.
7: Mm-hmm.
8: And then he was transferred to a trauma. He was 50.
7: Okay.
8: It was just his birthday, like a month ago. So going back, when I was talking to the police, they told me he was in this hospital, Valley Children's Hospital, and they brought him there because it's the nearest hospital to the scene. And then I called the Valley Children's, and they said they don't have a patient like that.
7: Hmm. But what went through your mind when you heard the news?
8: Oh, I was shocked. I went to my car and called the hospital.
7: Mm-hmm.
8: I have to find him. So I called every hospital in Fresno. Like, there's like 4 hospitals here. So I called every hospital to look for his name. And they don't have that name. But I called back Valley Children's, and they told me that he was brought to the trauma center. So I called trauma center, and what happened was his identification was thrown out in the accident, so they cannot identify him. He was a John Doe.
7: Mm-hmm.
8: So, yeah. So I finally called the trauma hospital, and the trauma hospital said, come over and identify this patient. Maybe he is your husband.
7: Mm-hmm.
8: And then when I got to the hospital, it was a COVID time. So one visitor at a time.
7: Yeah, that was during the COVID.
8: Yeah, mm-hmm. I went there with, I don't know how, but I was so, I don't know what to expect. I made myself strong.
7: Mm-hmm.
8: And look, if
7: were your kids
8: patient.
7: Were your kids with you at the time?
8: No, nobody's with me.
7: Mm-hmm.
8: And then I went and identified. At first, I did not recognize that it was him, mm-hmm. because he was so swollen. So I look, I turn, I circled the bed, and that patient is in a ventilator, so swollen, I didn't really recognize that it's him. Mm-hmm. So I told the nurse, I don't think so. He is not my husband, I said. So, yeah. So I did circle the bed again, and then I saw the toes, and that's it's his toes, because sometimes after work I'm massaging his toes, I'm massaging his feet, and that's the way I recognize him. And then I went to his head already, and to his head part, and then I talked to him. His tears are pouring too when I was telling him that.
7: So he was still alive when you.
8: He was still alive, but he was in a ventilator. He
7: can't do fighting for his life.
8: His clothes, his eyes are closed. But he could hear. I know he could hear because his tears are pouring without anything. But I know already that it was bad. So I promised him the time that when worse gets the worst, I'll be here. His voice, you know, because before that accident, when back then, yeah, like years before, I worked in a sub-acute area, and she also worked in the sub-acute area. Sub-acute area is we took care of people that is on a ventilator, vegetable, they can't do anything, they're so dependent with everything, those kind of people. We promised each other that if it's us, we're not going to do that to anybody, to each other. Like, I don't want to be in ventilator. And, and it happens that that accident happens. And it's time for us to decide if we're going to take out the ventilator or not. That's the hardest part. That's the hardest part. Because
7: so did
8: I
7: they
8: know
7: tell
8: what,
7: you what really what? Happened during the accident?
8: Yeah, they told me it was the four lanes going two lanes already, and then maybe he hurried up and he didn't overtake, but he's fast. And he, according to the witnesses, there's like six witnesses, the car was so fast and almost hit the median. And then it lost control. Maybe he, what they call it, pinabing yung manubela. Maybe he did that, and then the car tumbled so many times. You know, and that is so bad for him.
7: Okay.
8: Yeah, when we get the car back, the head part of the car was full of blood.
7: Masakit na ano, na hindi man lamang siya nakapagpaalam sa'yo.
8: No, yes. That's the worst thing. Yeah. He's still alive for like 12 days after the accident.
7: 12 days.
8: But when the ventilator was out already, he lived for like 6 hours. And that's
7: it. So, nakauma siya?
8: Huh?
7: Nakauma ba siya?
8: Oh, yeah. Comatose siya for like that time. Yeah. But, even we had a family conference, and the doctor said, even though we don't, because it is so much CT scan, CT of the head and MRI of the head, they told me that even without looking at the images, just look at the person, he isn't doing anything. Then, yeah, the part of the brain that was damaged was the one that connects the left and right hemisphere of the brain, and it's impossible for him to go back to his own life again. The doctor said nobody in, even in healthcare team, nobody wants to live like this. They told me that. So what could I do? That's the hardest decision I made, but I do it for love. Because I don't want him to suffer. And I consulted my kids. I consulted everybody, all the kids. And they said, Ma is not fine anymore, and he cannot live like this.
7: Oh, my. Now, let me ask you this.
8: Yeah.
7: Before the accident, what was your relationship with your husband like? Paano kayo nagkakilala? How did the two of you meet and what kind of life were you building together at the time? And that was like 5 years ago.
8: Yeah, we are living in dissociating the social media, even without social media, our friends see that we are dead. We are not like the boring husband and wife.
7: Mm-hmm.
8: Like, we are good, like boyfriend and girlfriend still, even though it's been years.
7: Mm-hmm.
8: We have some fights, but we are loving. And we know each other's weaknesses and strength, and we forgive those weaknesses, all those things.
7: Mm-mm.
8: We are loving. It's not bad. Yeah.
7: Where did you meet him, but dito sa America or the Onsa?
8: No, Philippines. We were boyfriends, girlfriends at Baguio City, mm-hmm. college, that college days.
7: Mm-hmm. And how would you describe him?
8: He's tall for Filipino. He's tall, handsome, and dark.
7: Mm-hmm.
8: All dark and handsome.
7: For Filipino.
8: Yes.
7: Now, when it comes to that accident, no? How did the accident change your relationship and the life you had again? Imagine together. Kasi di ba, kung mag-asawa kayo, marami kayong pangarap sa mga anak niyo.
8: Oh, yeah.
7: Pero paano tumunod yung buhay mo now? You're a single parent.
8: Yes. We actually had plans to retire in the Philippines.
7: Mm-hmm.
8: So, we already have like boarding house in Baguio City, not across the university, the St. Louis, but it is like near the university. We have a 3-story building there to retire, so we could have, you know, some income when we retire. But that changes everything. I can't imagine myself retiring there anymore without him. And
7: mm-hmm.
8: And it makes me stronger because I have to, because I still have my kids. I was crying and crying the first like year and second year. First year was tough because I have to do everything and be strong for my children. You know, I have to move out of my house because I cannot live in there anymore. Like just going down the stairs. It's hard when I realize that I don't have anybody to have breakfast with anymore. Something like that. So
7: mm-hmm.
8: some of my friends supported me, and some, you know, you could see who are true friends when it comes to those tragedies.
7: That's right.
8: So yeah.
7: How old was your youngest child at that time?
8: He was 12. He was 12.
7: Mm-hmm.
8: Mm-hmm.
7: So what are the memories of your husband that, of course, you want your children to always remember?
8: Oh, he's better to them, actually. He's closer to them than me because I was the main source of income in our family. He works too, but he more support us, all of us, instead mm-hmm. of working more. Uh-huh. At school functions, he's the one that's attending the meeting. He's the one that's always in the program. I have two jobs, so I have to work more and not on the functions, school functions.
7: Mm-hmm.
8: But the two are grown up then already. They're in, like, my first one was already in college. He's finished. He's already in the Navy. I actually had to call him to go home to be with his dad that time. He was, I think, overseas.
7: Mm-hmm.
8: In Japan, and I had to call him to make an arrangement, make sure he goes home because his dad is in an accident. And we don't know if it's the last time already that we're going to be with him. And the second one was doing research in UC Davis. I really was then. He was at UC Davis before, and I told him to go home too.
7: Mm.
8: I know.
7: Okay. But what was the biggest effect it had on you emotionally, financially, and as a mother?
8: As a mom, it's hard to be mom and dad to my bunso, actually.
7: Mm-hmm.
8: He's the only one that I raised, and I it's hard to make a mistake if you're the only one that's raising a kid, because if ever

0: he was in an e-bike, and a car bumped into him. He was thrown in the middle of the road. It's good that there's no incoming and outgoing cars that time that he was here. But yeah, he's doing great right now.
1: Did the accident change the way you feel about driving?
0: Yes. The accident, my husband's accident made me that way. There was a time that I was the only one driving in the family, and my two kids was in my car, and I told him I had a anxiety that time.
1: After so you developed fear or anxiety whenever you got behind the wheel.
0: Yes, and I told them, if ever I stop driving, I'm gonna pull up in other side of the road, and you have to push this one. It's a hazard sign. So, it happens like that. There was a time like that. Now I'm fine. Yeah. I have to.
1: How did you overcome that anxiety, especially when you still had to drive to work? Of course, you have to take care of your children, and you have to continue everything.
0: Yes. Well, if you're there already, you don't have any choice.
1: That's
0: you have to do everything. Yeah, you have to leave. So, and I still have my kids with me. So, yes. And it makes me stronger on that part.
1: Do you think that experience changed the direction of your life in America, or did it shape you to be very strong as an independent, of course, you know, mother at the same time, a woman?
0: Yes, I do, because I believe that whatever you need, God provides you that. God provides you with the people that you need. And I have my real estate friend, her name is Anne, and she's the one that directed my, one of the people that directed my life after my husband's death. She is the one that find me another house that is close to school as my child right now, so he's not driving, so he's just walking to school with. It helps me a lot because I don't have the time to bring him to school. I have to work, so he's just working. It makes him independent to go to school and for me to do continue my work for us to live. Yeah. So and then she, when I was ready already, I pulled out. Well, I have to tell you, but I pulled out my retirement from the other hospital that I worked for 20 years, and then I invested that to real estate, and I'm planning to do care home. But while doing that, it's not easy because it takes 2 years for the care home to be to have a license. So I'm working on that right now. And while I'm waiting for that care home, I converted the house, my second house, to Airbnb house. It's a 6-bedroom, so it's pretty good at this time. And then God sent me again another person that will help me with that. The Airbnb is my manager, my Airbnb manager. So we're doing that right now, and it's getting me to my feet, making me an investor. And I hope I could invest more on real estate.
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I pressed on. Look at Paul. I pressed on toward the goal for the prize of the upward call of God in Christ Jesus. Yun ang aking hinahabol sa buhay. Titisin ko na lahat kasi I want to pursue the prize of the upward call of God. Yun ang aking habol. Kaya tiisin mo lahat ng hirap na yan. Okay lang yan. Ito, walang kapalit tong goal na ito. This is God's best. Tingnan nyo si Jesus. Satan will always desire to destroy us. But look at Jesus. When Jesus was led by the Spirit into the wilderness to be tempted by the devil, and after he had fasted 40 days and 40 nights, he then became hungry. Now listen to this. Ito si Jesus Christ, led by the Holy Spirit, filled with the Holy Spirit, prayed in the wilderness. Listen, not only prayed, but fasted for 40 days and 40 nights. Tayo, next week, magpapasting tayo 4 days. 4 days lang yun. To some of us, you already experienced fasting, tama? Pag nag-fasting tayo, yung gutom mo, hindi biro. 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Ito, 40 days, very hungry. Isip ng tao, if you are in prayer, ligtas ka sa temptation. No, you will always be tested. Yung gratification mo will be tested. So here is Jesus Christ, 40 days, he was hungry, and Satan knew exactly anong saan siya atakihin. 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It's not about food. 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You follow God, mabubuhay ka. You listen to God, mabubuhay ka. 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Kaya alam nyo, pag tayo sumuway sa salita ng Diyos, I'm telling you, we are headed to death. Tingnan nyo sabi sa James. Each one is tempted when he is carried away and enticed by his own lust. Then when lust has conceived, it gives birth to sin. And when sin is accomplished, it brings forth death. 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Because God alone is life. 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

0: 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Then the devil took him into the holy city and had him stand on the pinnacle of the temple. 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Salbahing demonyo to, ha? He will command and his angels concerning you, and on their hands they will bear you up so that you will not strike your foot against a stone. Diba, Jesus? Talong ka na, Jesus! Talong ka na, Jesus! Remember, it is written. God has charged his angel concerning you. He will protect you. Alam na alam niya. 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It is written! 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Ano ibig sabihin ng for? May condition, tama? Ano yung condition? No evil will befall you, nor will any plague come near your tent. 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Jesus said to him, go, Satan! 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For it is written, you shall worship the Lord your God and serve Him only. You know why? 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Kaya ho, and walang choice devil, he left him, and behold, the angels came and began to minister to him. Yung left him, ang ibig sabihin niyan is, aabang na naman siya ng panibagong pagkakataon. Satan is always there to destroy us, offering us to satisfy our immediate gratification. Ano sabi ng Lord? Discipline yourself. 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How did he overcome? Sabi ni Pastor Peter, discipline by solitude, scripture, supplication, spirit-filled life, surrendered life. Pero imo, he memorized the scripture, he prayed, and he not only prayed, he spent time alone with God. Yun ang disiplina. You want to win? You want to overcome the offers of Satan? You spend time with God, develop the discipline of study of His Word, memorizing scripture if necessary. Talagang yung prayer. Ako po, surrendered life. Kaya ho, let me say this to you. If you are in control of yourself, by God's power, the world will fail to control you with Satan's power. Pwede niyo bang sabihin kasama ko? Ulitin natin. If you are in control of yourself, by God's power, the world will fail to control you with Satan's power. Nakakalimihan. Kaya ang pangalawa, God's best. Number two, over and above you. Now listen to this. Our goal must be so big that unless God helps us, we will fail miserably. 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You have to be disciplined to see that vision that God has for you. I envision your children to be a faithful follower of Jesus. Hindi yung, wow, anak ko, engineer na. So what? But for him to see not just an engineer, but a faithful follower, engineer of Jesus. Okay ba yan? Nagtuloy tayo. Kaya do not work for food that spoils, but for food that endures to eternal life, which the Son of Man will give you. For on Him, God the Father has placed a seal of approval. Yun ang gusto ng Diyos. We must come to a point, Lord, itong gusto ko, hindi panlupa lang. At saka ito sabi ng Lord, unless the Lord builds the house, the builders labor in vain. Kasi pag hindi ka tinulungan ng Diyos, wala mangyayari. Nagkakandili yan. So let's move forward. Kaya sabi ng Bible, do not conform to the pattern of this world, but be transformed by the renewing of your mind. Then you will be able to test and approve what God's will is. His good, pleasing, and perfect will. Gusto niyo ba ito? Kung gusto niyo yan, then pursue that goal which is over and above you. Huwag yung madali sa iyo, kundi yung tutulong, kailangan ng tulong ng Diyos. Ganun naman sa Old Testament, si Gideon 300 against 130,000. Si David kalaban si Goliath, si Moses si Pharaoh, disciples, the world evangelization. Madali bang goal yun? It is over and above him. So let me repeat. If you are in control of yourself, by God's power, the world will fail to control you with Satan's power. Nakakaintindihan? So ano, kung may goal, may self-discipline. Kung walang goal, walang discipline. Number three, adventurous. Ano yung sabihin adventurous? We must be willing to take risks. No pain, no gain. Kasi ang issue ng masakit, hindi madali, hindi yan automatic. 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It takes time to pray. 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You have to pray. 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Yun lang pagparito. Madali ba? To some of you, I'm so blessed with you guys. You know why? Pag-atin nyo ng alas 6, hindi naman madaling umuwi. 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Lalo na't nag-overtime pa ako palagi. Tama? But you chose to come. It's a painful goal. 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Bakit tinagawa yan? Kasi sabi ng Bible, tinan nyo, do not throw away your confidence. It will be richly rewarded. Sabi ng Lord, pagpapalain kita, you need to persevere so that when you have done the will of God, you will receive what He has promised. Amen po? O, ito pa. But as for you, be strong. Do not give up, for your work will be rewarded. Tandaan nyo, hindi naman tayo, para tayong pagong. Hindi naman tayong uusad hanggang di natin nilalabas ang ulo natin. Okay? You have to be willing to take the risk. So let me repeat. If you are in control of yourself, by God's power, the world will surely fail to control you with Satan's power. And finally, it is always life worthy of eternity. Pakisabi nyo, life worthy of eternity. So God's best, over and above you, adventurous, life worthy of eternity. Ano ibig sabihin? Always choose life's goal that will last for eternity, which makes our lives worth dying for. Yung bang pursuit mo sa buhay is really worth dying for? Hello? At parang patay ka na? Let me repeat. Is your pursuit worth dying for? Is it worth the sacrifice? Kaya nga sabi ng Lord, so they went on their way from the presence of the council. Anong ba? Biro niyo pinipersecute na sila, papatay na sila. They were rejoicing that they had been considered worthy to suffer shame for His name. Jesus is worthy of eternity. Worth dying for. Kaya sabi natin niyo, for I will show Him how much He must suffer for my name's sake. Yun ang plano ng Diyos kay Paul. But look at what he said, that I may know him and the power of his resurrection and the fellowship of his suffering, being conformed to his death. Now let's look at this. If we endure, we will also reign with him. If we deny him, he also will deny us. And finally, sabi niya, choosing rather to endure ill treatment with the people of God than to enjoy the passing pleasure of sin. Ang inoffer ni Satan pansamantala lang. Nothing compared to what God is offering. Ang problema pa, si Satan has no power to fulfill his promises. But God has all the power to fulfill whatever He promised you and me. Okay po ba yan? Pakisabi sa katabi mo, wala kang pagsisisihan. You avoid immediateitis by practicing discipline. And in order to practice discipline, make your goal, the vision of God, very clear on you. God's best, over and above you, adventurous, and life worthy of eternity. Di po ba napakasarap nun? Kaya nga ulitin natin, if you are in control of yourself by God's power, the world will fail to control you with Satan's power. Pwede po mga sabihin natin sabay-sabay for the last time. If you are in control of yourself by God's power, the world will fail to control you with Satan's power. Alam niyo sabi ng Lord, itong hamon niya, learn to trust the Lord and do good. Dwell in the land and cultivate faithfulness. Look at what He said. Delight yourself in the Lord and He will give you the desires of your heart. Now, tingnan niyo ha. Commit your way to the Lord. Trust also in Him and He will do it. He will bring forth your righteousness as the light and your judgment as the noonday. Rest in the Lord and look at the words. And wait patiently for Him. Do not fret because of him who prospers in his way, because of the man who carries out wicked schemes. Di ba minsan, Lord, ayoko na. Mabuti pa sila, bilis-bilis sila, naglagay lang sila, nauna na sila sa akin. Lord, ayoko na. 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I mean, Lord, Huwag kang magalit dyan. Relax ka lang. 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Do not fret. It leads only to evil doing. For evil doers will be cut off. But those who wait for the Lord, they will inherit the land. Relax ka lang. I will give this to you. This is yours. The very desire of your heart. Huwag kang magmamadali. Kaya sabi ng Lord, yet a little while, the wicked man will be no more. Mawawala yan. And you will look carefully for his peace, and he will not be there. Di ba napakasarap ang pangako ng Diyos? 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But learn to wait on the Lord. Okay po? Next week, tutuloy natin to. I'll teach you how to really wait in the Lord in prayer and fasting.
1: 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Matthew 24:35. 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Romans 6:23. 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